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2: Tchaikovsky was not a man who was meant for marriage. In fact, his very brief marriage was disastrous. It was something that he had felt pressured into. And as he was recovering from that experience in Switzerland, he started to compose this next piece, which he completed actually in a region of Ukraine at a villa that was owned by his longtime patroness, Nadia von Meck. And he dedicated this piece to the emotional recovery that he experienced there. It's called Souvenir of a Beloved Place. Jennifer Koh plays the violin here with Alexander Verdenikov and the Odense Symphony Orchestra.

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1: This piece by Frank Bridge comes from Queen Gertrude's famous speech in Shakespeare's Hamlet, where she describes the tragic drowning of Ophelia. There is a willow grows aslant a brook, by Frank Bridge, played here by the English Chamber Orchestra, conducted by Jeffrey Tate.

0: There is a Willow Grows Aslant a Brook by Frank Bridge, played there by the English Chamber Orchestra led by Jeffrey Tate.
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Incredible adagio movement from Anton Bruckner's final symphony, his symphony number 9, left incomplete. And we heard a classic recording there, Stanisław Skorzeniewski conducting the Minnesota Orchestra.

0: 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Thanks to Nancy Schiffer, in memory of John Schiffer, Lori McMullen, along with Jeff and Zia from Glendevy, Colorado.
1: This is pianist Jenna Bacane Mason with music of Debussy from the Preludes, Book 2.

From the Preludes, Book 2 by Debussy, that's Bruyère, Heather, played by Geneva Connie Mason. From the Heather to the Lilacs, next. And this is from American composer George Walker, and the piece that won him the Pulitzer Prize in 1996, his setting of sections from Walt Whitman's poem, When Lilacs Last in the Dooryard Bloomed. Lilacs by George Walker with soprano Nicole Cabell.

0: That is the piece that won composer George Walker the Pulitzer Prize for Music in 1996, Lilacs, setting of the poetry of Walt Whitman, sung by Nicole Cabell with the Seattle Symphony, conducted by Asher Fish.
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0: That is from the contemporary Polish composer Paweł Lukaszewski. Veni Creator, sung by the State Choir of Latvia, conducted by Maris Sirmais. 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I'm Steve Seal. Thank you for tuning in tonight. 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

0: The Romance for Violin and Orchestra by Johan Svensson, played by Marianne Thorsen with the Bergen Philharmonic Orchestra, conducted by Nema Järvi.
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0: The Shanghai Quartet with what many consider to be the best string quartet by Mozart, his Prussian Quartet, string quartet number 22 in B-flat major.
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0: lost to history for over a century until its manuscript turned up after World War II. The Cello Concerto No. 2 in D Major, Opus 101 from Franz Joseph Haydn. Cellist Christoph Kreuss performing with the Eurasian Soloists Chamber Orchestra.
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0: Sure. Yeah, he may have composed in the shadow of giants like Brahms and Schumann, but it's works like that show Theodor Gulvey had a clear voice of his own. His Symphonie Breve, Opus 58, shared with you there by the German Radio Philharmonic.
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0: The Bamberg Symphony, helping you sway into your day. The first concert waltz from Glazunov. I'm Melanie Renata. Thanks for being here. Be good to yourself today. And be good to your neighbor too, okay?
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0: There you have variations on I Got Rhythm, that hit melody from George Gershwin. Marin Alsop conducted, the Baltimore Symphony Orchestra, and Jean-Yves Thibaudet was the pianist there. I'm Kevin O'Connor at yourclassical.org.
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0: The Los Angeles Philharmonic Orchestra, Andre Previn, conducted Symphony No. 9 from the New World, Fourth Movement, composed by Antonín Dvořák.
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0: During the second half of the 19th century, a group of Russian composers set out to create a style of opera and concert music unique from the established sounds at the time of Western Europe. Among them, Nikolai Rimsky-Korsakov, Modest Mussorgsky, and this fella, Alexander Borodin. They all had at least one thing in common beyond their music. They had day jobs. They were clerks, officers, engineers. As for Borodin, he was a chemist and never lost his interest in that field, despite great works like his First Symphony, which I will have part of for you coming up.
1: BBC News with David Harper. At least 18 people, including four soldiers, are reported to have been killed in attacks by gunmen in northwestern Nigeria. Residents in Zamfara say the attackers abducted more than 100 villagers. Women were later released, but around 52 men are reportedly still being held. Chris Iwoko reports from Abuja.
2: In Zamfara state, residents say the attackers overran a military outpost in Kasuandaji before abducting more than 100 villagers and fleeing into the bush. However, the gunmen later freed women they'd seized. In neighboring Sokoto state, gunmen are said to have spent hours moving from house to house, killing civilians, stealing livestock, and setting a house on fire. Among those killed were reportedly a father and his two sons, while hiding inside. Witnesses say two other women were also abducted. The authorities have yet to give the account of the incidents.
1: The English Football Association is set to become the latest governing body to withdraw support for Gianni Infantino's bid for re-election as head of FIFA. The Welsh FA made a similar announcement earlier on Monday. Mr. Infantino is under sustained pressure because of his abandoned plan to sell a stake in the World Cup and other tournaments to private investors. The European Football Confederation, UEFA, has said if he doesn't resign, it will trigger a vote of no confidence. It's threatening legal action and demanding that FIFA preserve all relevant materials. The family of the detained former leader of Myanmar, Aung San Suu Kyi, has welcomed her being allowed to meet a delegate from the Red Cross. It was her first confirmed contact with the outside world for 2.5 years. Ms. Suu Kyi's son, Kim Aris, told the BBC he believed that the pictures released by the military government were genuine. He said he was reassured she was in good health.
3: From what I've been able to gather, you know, over the last 5 years, she has been held in solitary confinement, essentially. And I'm sure that will be taking a toll. But to all appearances, she seems well.
1: Iran has cast doubt on President Trump's assertion that the US and Iran will begin new talks today. A spokesman said there were currently no negotiations underway between the two countries. Our correspondent, Yolande Nell, sent this report from Jerusalem.
4: Iran's foreign ministry spokesman, Ismail Baghaei, said there was no plan to receive or send a delegation for talks. Instead, he said Iran was having constructive negotiations with Oman. The Strait of Hormuz includes the territorial waters of both countries. Mr. Baghaei said that Iran and Oman were discussing creating a new route through the waterway that would be one path with entry and exit lanes. But he said agreement on a new arrangement would not be enough to reopen the strait, suggesting that Tehran will continue to stop ships going through as long as a US naval blockade of Iranian ports remains in place.
1: Yolande Nell reporting from Jerusalem. Live in London, this is David Harper, and you're listening to the latest world news from the BBC.
5: For Wyoming Public Radio News, I'm Charles Pelkey. The federal government stepped in with a new plan Friday to manage the Colorado River before current guidelines expire at the end of the year. Downstream states, Arizona, California, and Nevada, are likely to face the brunt of water reductions. The Mountain West News Bureau's Rachel Cohen reports on what it means for the upper basin.
6: Colorado, Utah, New Mexico, Wyoming were spared by mandatory water cuts in the new federal report. But the plan sets a target for those states to come up with more voluntary reductions, like by leaving crop fields dry or being more efficient with irrigation. Utah started a state conservation program last year, while Colorado and Wyoming are just getting started with new efforts. John Bergren is with the nonprofit Western Resource Advocates.
7: They need to, as quickly as they can, build out these programs, make sure that they're working, water users are kept whole as they're conserving, and that water is actually making it down to Lake Powell.
6: Bergren says reaching the conservation targets will take steady funding. The federal government is giving the Upper Basin $100 million, but it may not be enough. For the Mountain West News Bureau, I'm Rachel Cohen.
5: Colorado Senator John Hickenlooper is calling for an investigation into the Knowles fire. Three firefighters died after being trapped in a burnover on the fire on June 27th. A fourth crew member died from his injuries this month. Hickenlooper spoke on Thursday on the Senate floor.
8: Our hearts break for these firefighters and their families who all love them. These families deserve answers, and we need to understand what went wrong so we can prevent future tragedies.
5: Hickenlooper asked the Department of the Interior to look at whether the Trump administration's recent shift to wildland fire service has played any role in the event. He also drew attention to the intensity of this year's wildfire season and record drought. He asked Congress to do more to address both. This is Wyoming Public Radio News.
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0: Today in music history, appropriately for mid to late summer 1963, Warner Brothers Records released the single of Alan Sherman's novelty tune, Hello Mudda, Hello Fada, a letter from camp set to the music of Amilcare Ponchielli's Dance of the Hours from his 1876 opera, La Gioconda, And in 1974, Stephen Sondheim's musical, Little Night Music, closed at Majestic Theater, New York, also a kind of a classical crossover after 601 performances, winning 6 Tonys, 6 Drama Desk Awards, as well as a Grammy. Here's O Fortuna from Carmina Burana, Carl Orff. We've got Robert Shaw conducting the Atlanta Symphony Orchestra.

Wyoming Public Radio's Leadership Circle is a group of committed listeners whose generous annual contributions help expand the services of public radio in Wyoming. Thanks to Karen Davidson and Steve Olson, Terry and Beverly Rourke, along with J.R. Twyford and Teresa Sullivan Twyford.

Mostly sunny and breezy, but red flag fire warnings are in effect in many parts of Wyoming and expect it to be smoky statewide. Somewhat cooler today with highs from the mid to upper 70s into the 80s for most of the state and low 90s in Torrington. Smoke should continue into the evening as fires continue in several parts of the state. Lows in the 40s and 50s statewide as a cool front moves into Wyoming tonight. And tonight's moon will be a waning gibbous at 74% of full.

0: Symphony No. 1 finale there. Alexander Borodin composed it, and Toronto Symphony Orchestra gave it a terrific read-through, play-through, I should say. Andrew Davis conducted.
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0: In 1821, Carl Maria von Weber descended on Berlin to oversee the premiere of his opera, Der Freischütz. Well, that composer club was and is rather small, so it's natural he would meet up with Felix Mendelssohn, who was there. Mendelssohn had no shyness about making friendships with the most important people of the day. Most impressively, he'd met Goethe, the muse for countless classics. Well, Felix was actually only 12 at this time, so he ended up spending time with an understudy of Weber's who gave him some pointers, particularly about wind concerti. We'll hear the resultant concert piece for clarinet and basset horn, Felix Mendelssohn, coming up.
1: BBC News with Moira Alderson. At least 18 people, including four soldiers, are reported to have been killed in attacks by gunmen in northwestern Nigeria. Residents in Zamfara say the attackers abducted more than 100 villagers. Women were later released, but around 52 men are reportedly still being held. Chris Iwuoko is in Abuja.
2: In Zamfara State, residents say the attackers overran a military outpost in Kasuandaji before abducting more than 100 villagers and fleeing into the bush. However, the gunmen later freed women they'd seized. In neighboring Sokoto State, gunmen are said to have spent hours moving from house to house, killing civilians, stealing livestock, and setting a house on fire. Among those killed were reportedly a father and his two sons, while hiding inside. Witnesses say two other women were also abducted. The authorities have yet to give the account of the incidents.
1: The English Football Association is set to become the latest governing body to withdraw support for Gianni Infantino's bid for re-election as head of FIFA. Wales and Finland have already dropped their support. Here's our sports reporter, Patrick Geary.
3: The Football Association is set to withdraw a letter of support for Mr. Infantino following a similar move by the FA of Wales in what appears to be a concerted effort to increase the pressure on the FIFA president. He's due to seek a full term in office at an election in March next year. European football's governing body UEFA has also written to Mr. Infantino to tell him that it is actively considering legal action, arbitration and/or regulatory complaints arising from FIFA's plan to sell minority stakes in a company running its biggest competition. FIFA dropped the proposal over the weekend.
1: The family of the detained former leader of Myanmar, Aung San Suu Kyi, has welcomed her being allowed to meet a delegate from the Red Cross. It was her first confirmed contact with the outside world for 2.5 years. Ms. Suu Kyi's son, Kim Aris, said he was reassured and he believed the pictures released by the military government showing her looking well were genuine.
4: I know that she keeps a very strong routine in her life, and that includes meditation and exercise, and I think that will be the case still. And I think that's managed to see her through a lot of hard times.
1: Ms. Suu Kyi, who's now 81 years old, has been in detention since her government was overthrown 5 years ago. The BBC has gained rare access to the city of Rawalpindi in Pakistan-administered Kashmir, which has been subject to heavy restrictions since protests broke out in June over electoral reform. The BBC correspondent spoke to multiple families who say their loved ones were shot dead during the unrest, with more protests planned. Many of those injured have been taken to makeshift clinics for fear of being arrested at official hospitals. The regional government denies firing on protesters, saying demonstrators are trying to disrupt ongoing elections. BBC News.
5: For Wyoming Public Radio News, I'm Charles Pelkey. Lawmakers on the Wyoming Legislature's Select Committee on Gaming are reviewing a draft bill that aims to add online casinos to the definition of professional gambling. Lawmakers heard from interactive gaming companies and lobbyists for platforms like DraftKings. One argued that a ban on those kinds of mobile games would stifle competition in an emerging market. However, Nicholas Laramendi, the director of the Gaming Commission, was more focused on offshore companies pushing online gambling.
6: The ones that we do receive complaints on are largely are the offshore companies, where people are investing thousands of dollars, and they build up these huge pots of money, and then they try to cash it out, and then all of a sudden their account is closed, and the operators have run away with that money.
5: The committee attempted to move the bill draft forward, but it failed to garner enough support. It will be reviewed again at the committee's next meeting in September. As another heat wave sets in across the West, new research shows how dramatically they can impact wildfires. Among the top-line findings in the Science Advances publication is that some 42% of acreage burned over roughly the last two decades occurred during or right after heat waves. There's also significant regional variation. For example, some two-thirds of burning in the grass and shrublands in the Idaho, Oregon, Nevada tri-state area was heat wave induced. Lead author Dmitry Kalishnikov says human-caused climate change is making heat waves more frequent and more intense. That's why he suggests aggressive action to reduce the burning of fossil fuels is the most important policy solution to the situation.
7: Which we're not doing. We're not doing right now, unfortunately.
5: The heat wave forecast to start this weekend is expected to bring record temperatures to much of the West. 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
0: On this date in 2021, singer Tony Bennett celebrated his 95th birthday. He was doing concerts a lot with Lady Gaga at the time. First of two farewell performances at Radio City Music Hall, New York City. Sadly, he passed after a lifetime of great music shortly after that. In 1999, American country music singer Patsy Cline was posthumously awarded a star on the Hollywood Walk of Fame. Here is Donna Diana Overture, Emil von Reznicek, it's Eric Kunzel, and the Cincinnati Pops Orchestra.

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2: Location, location, what's that third word? Oh yeah, location. Bach wrote three of his main violin concerti during his time at Cöthen, which was 1717 to 23. And these concerti blend Italian style with some German counterpoint that he would later hone and refine. He had to satisfy the requirements of his boss, Prince Leopold, by turning out large numbers of secular works, which he enjoyed. He was well prepared, and this, I believe, is the first of them, the Violin Concerto.

Mostly sunny and breezy, but red flag fire warnings are in effect in many parts of Wyoming and expect it to be smoky statewide. Somewhat cooler today with highs from the mid to upper 70s into the 80s for most of the state and low 90s in Torrington. Smoke should continue into the evening as fires continue in several parts of the state. Lows in the 40s and 50s statewide as a cool front moves into Wyoming tonight. And tonight's moon will be a waning gibbous at 74% of full.

0: Indiana University Band, conducted by Rodney Dorsey. That was a March for Military Band, written by Beethoven. I'm Kevin O'Connor.
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0: Angela Hewitt plays the piano for us later this hour, which often means we'll be hearing Bach, Hewitt's main calling card over the years, but today, it's Mozart. Angela Hewitt's 50th album for Hyperion Records came out last summer. 50th album. It's a partnership that has lasted over three decades. And that 50th album concluded her complete Mozart piano sonatas project with the final five of his 18 sonatas. Waiting for us in about 25 minutes, the penultimate piano sonata, number 17, from February 1789 in Vienna, when Mozart was 33.
1: BBC News with Moira Alderson. At least 18 people, including four soldiers, are reported to have been killed in attacks by gunmen in northwestern Nigeria. Residents in Zamfara say the attackers abducted more than 100 villagers. Women were later released, but around 52 men are reportedly still being held. Chris Iwoko is in Abuja.
2: In Zamfara state, residents say the attackers overran a military outpost in Kasuandaji before abducting more than 100 villagers and fleeing into the bush. However, the gunmen later freed women they'd seized. In neighboring Sokoto state, gunmen are said to have spent hours moving from house to house, killing civilians, stealing livestock, and setting a house on fire. Among those killed were reportedly a father and his two sons while hiding inside. Witnesses say two other women were also abducted. The authorities have yet to give the account of the incidents.
1: Two car makers in Romania have temporarily halted production as the country experiences electricity supply problems amid a heat wave and a drought. The Danube River running at its lowest level in decades. Meanwhile, Romania's military continues efforts to redirect water from a branch of the Danube towards its last working nuclear reactor, which is running at reduced capacity. Both Romania and neighbouring Hungary are increasingly having to rely on expensive imports of power. The English Football Association is set to become the latest governing body to withdraw support from Gianni Infantino's bid for re-election as head of FIFA. Wales and Finland have already dropped their support, while the European Football Confederation UEFA is threatening legal action against him. Mr. Infantino is under pressure because of his abandoned plan to sell stakes in the World Cup and other tournaments. David Bernstein is the former chair of the English Football Association.
3: It was a deal between sort of pals. I suspect FIFA may be worth in total maybe $50 billion. And this deal valued it at under half of that. So UEFA did the right thing in threatening to withdraw from the World Cup if the deal wasn't withdrawn, which it has been. But I think they should maintain that threat until Infantino goes away.
1: Russian officials say falling debris from a Ukrainian drone has killed at least seven people on the Black Sea coast. Authorities in Krasnodar region said three children were among the dead in the resort village of Arkhipo Osipovka. There's been no comment from Ukraine. Here's BBC Monitoring's Vitaly Shevchenko.
4: The local governor, Vinyamin Kondratyev, has called it an inhuman and cynical act of terror. He says that 17 people have been taken to hospital as well. This also goes to show how dangerous and how lethal these drones are, no matter how far people are from the front lines.
1: Separately, Kyiv has continued to target the Russian online retailer Wildberries. The latest apparent strike hit a warehouse east of Moscow. BBC News.
5: For Wyoming Public Radio News, I'm Charles Palkey. The federal government stepped in with a new plan Friday to manage the Colorado River before current guidelines expire at the end of the year. Downstream states, Arizona, California, and Nevada, are likely to face the brunt of water reductions. The Mountain West News Bureau's Rachel Cohen reports on what it means for the upper basin.
6: Colorado, Utah, New Mexico, Wyoming were spared by mandatory water cuts in the new federal report. But the plan sets a target for those states to come up with more voluntary reductions, like by leaving crop fields dry or being more efficient with irrigation. Utah started a state conservation program last year, while Colorado and Wyoming are just getting started with new efforts. John Bergren is with the nonprofit Western Resource Advocates.
7: They need to, as quickly as they can, build out these programs, make sure that they're working, water users are kept whole as they're conserving, and that water is actually making it down to Lake Powell.
6: Bergren says reaching the conservation targets will take steady funding. The federal government is giving the Upper Basin $100 million, but it may not be enough. For the Mountain West News Bureau, I'm Rachel Cohen.
5: Colorado Senator John Hickenlooper is calling for an investigation into the Knowles fire. Three firefighters died after being trapped in a burnover on the fire on June 27th. A fourth crew member died from his injuries this month. Hickenlooper spoke on Thursday on the Senate floor.
8: Our hearts break for these firefighters and their families who all love them. These families deserve answers. And we need to understand what went wrong so we can prevent future tragedies.
5: Hickenlooper asked the Department of the Interior to look at whether the Trump administration's recent shift to wildland fire service has played any role in the event. He also drew attention to the intensity of this year's wildfire season and record drought. He asked Congress to do more to address both. This is Wyoming Public Radio News.
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0: It's Monday morning. Yeah, good to be here on this first Monday of August. I'm Ward Jacobson with listener-supported classical music, and as we do every Monday at this time, we get things rolling with some music that was recently recorded live, our global encore. We share an exclusive live performance from concert halls and festivals all over the globe, and that's why we call it Global Encore. And today, we come from the Philharmonie in Cologne, Germany, back in February 2nd of this year. This music was recorded, a performance with the West German Radio Symphony Orchestra. It's a musical telling of Lord Byron's epic poem, which tells the story of Count Manfred, son of a Swiss noble family who suffers from internal torment because of the death of his beloved. This is the Manfred Overture with the West German Radio Symphony Orchestra.

0: Mostly sunny and breezy, but red flag fire warnings are in effect in many parts of Wyoming and expect it to be smoky statewide. Somewhat cooler today with highs from the mid to upper 70s into the 80s for most of the state and low 90s in Torrington. Smoke should continue into the evening as fires continue in several parts of the state. Lows in the 40s and 50s statewide as a cool front moves into Wyoming tonight. And tonight's moon will be a waning gibbous at 74% of full.
1: Some music from Norway to close out the hour. Johan Halvorsen was in that line of composers who came roughly a couple of decades after Grieg, the next generation. I don't know if he's quite the next generation. He was part of Grieg's generation, but lived well beyond Grieg. This is music from 1913, a set of very playful variations based on an old town song of Bergen, which actually used a melody derived from an old French minuet. Bergensiana. This is the Rococo variations on an old melody from Bergen. It's the Bergen Symphony Orchestra.

0: Carsten Andersen led the Bergen Symphony Orchestra in Bergensiana, the Rococo Variations on an Old Melody from Bergen by Johan Halvorsen. I'm Ward.
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1: I'm Ward Jacobson. This is music from the mid-1920s by Ottorino Respighi, a suite transcribed from a volume of Rossini piano music called Le Vrien. Each of the four movements pays tribute to Rossini through the musical landscape of Italian song and dance. This is the Rossiniana Suite, and it's the Buffalo Philharmonic Orchestra. Joanne Folletta conducts.

0: Mostly sunny and breezy, but red flag fire warnings are in effect in many parts of Wyoming and expect it to be smoky statewide. Somewhat cooler today with highs from the mid to upper 70s into the 80s for most of the state and low 90s in Torrington. Smoke should continue into the evening as fires continue in several parts of the state. Lows in the 40s and 50s statewide as a cool front moves into Wyoming tonight. And tonight's moon will be a waning gibbous at 74% of full.
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1: This is music by Samuel Coleridge Taylor. Now, the work we heard before the break was tied to children, and the piece that follows this work does the same. This is the Children's Intermezzo from the Othello Suite, and it's the RTE Concert Orchestra.

0: The opening movements of the Symphony No. 7 in A, Opus 92 by Beethoven. Osmo Venska led the Minnesota Orchestra. I'm Ward Jacobson with Classical Music. 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

0: 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I'm Ward Jacobson.
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1: 19-year-old Franz Schubert was having a midlife crisis. Sad to say, of course, he only lived 31 years, though, so indeed it was a midlife crisis. This symphony was surely written for personal reasons. Being too emotionally exposed and technically demanding to be put into the trembling hands of the family orchestra, he would write nothing at all like it again. His Symphony No. 4 in C minor, the Tragic Symphony, it's the City of Birmingham Symphony Orchestra.

0: A Fugal Concerto by Gustav Holst. I'm Ward Jacobson. 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

0: One of four symphonies written by Frederick the Great, that one in D major, with Hartmut Henschen conducting the CPE Bach Chamber Orchestra.
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0: Who sits down and actually writes a concerto for tuba? Well, Ray Vaughan Williams did in 1954 for the London Symphony Orchestra's own self-taught principal player, Philip Catalinet. A Golden Jubilee commission, the LSO clearly thought that Philip had earned. And what they got back was not a novelty act. It's nimble, it's lyrical, and it trusts an instrument usually stuck in the back row to carry a melody up front. Tuba concertos are still rare enough that this one counts as a genuine anomaly, and it's just 10 minutes ahead. Stay close.
1: BBC News with Moira Alderson. Russian officials have accused Ukraine of deliberately targeting civilians after a drone hit a busy beach on the Black Sea coast, killing at least 7 people. Video shows the drone crashing at a resort in the Krasnodar region. Ukraine has not commented. The BBC's Vitaly Shevchenko has this assessment.
2: For Ukrainians, to use a drone against a target that doesn't really have much impact on the war, that would be unusual. Ukraine would definitely lose the moral high ground if it started targeting civilians enjoying themselves on the beach. And the gunfire that we hear in footage from the scene, it suggests that Russian air defences were in the process of trying to bring the drone down. It is possible that it fell on those unfortunate sunbathers.
1: President Trump has said talks with Iran are going on right now. Speaking to reporters in the White House, he said Iran faced decapitation unless it agreed a deal. Earlier, Iran's foreign ministry spokesman had insisted there were currently no negotiations underway with the United States. Frank Gardner explains why Mr. Trump seems to be making threat after threat with little real progress.
3: He is running out of options. He's already thrown pretty much everything at Iran, expecting it to fold. And it hasn't, because the IRGC, the Islamic Revolutionary Guards Corps, dispersed a lot of their military sites, their equipment, their missiles, their drones, some of it underground. It's survived and has remained far more resilient than either the White House or the Pentagon expected. So he is still trying, through these threats, to make Iran, as he puts it, give in or surrender. Now, the word surrender is red rag to a bull to the Islamic Revolutionary Guards Corps, particularly to the hardliners, because that just makes them dig their heels in even stronger.
1: Two car makers in Romania have temporarily halted production as the country experiences electricity supply problems amid a heatwave and a drought, with the Danube River running at its lowest level in decades. The Prime Minister, Ilya Bolojan, described the decisions by Ford and Dacia, which is owned by Renault, as voluntary. Sarah Rainsford has this report.
4: Romania is fighting to keep the lights on. These explosions in the River Danube are meant to divert extra water to a nuclear power plant to cool it and keep it working as the great river sinks to its lowest level in 30 years. One reactor at the plant has already been turned off, and the government has called on everyone to use as little electricity as possible. Hungary has gone one step further. Its only nuclear plant has been powered down completely, and there are warnings of blackouts.
1: Sarah Rainsford reporting. World News from the BBC. Amazon's market value has gone past $3 trillion for the first time in the company's history. It joins an elite group of just 5 tech giants to have reached the milestone. The growth in cloud computing and artificial intelligence has helped fuel the rise in value of Amazon shares. They hit record highs on Monday, at one point trading at more than $285. A landslide in Ethiopia has killed at least 14 people attending a church service in the Amhara region. A local official said land above the church at the Tsadkane Marian monastery gave way after a night of heavy rainfall. Another 7 people were injured. Landslides are common in Ethiopia during the main rainy season from June until August. The first 2 deaths have been reported in the outbreak of a foodborne gastric illness, cyclosporiasis, in the United States. They occurred in the state of Michigan. Peter Hyatt reports.
5: The disease is caused by a microscopic parasite which is found on insufficiently washed fruit and vegetables. Some cases in this particular outbreak have been traced back to lettuce imported from Mexico, but it's possible that there are other transmission routes too. Cyclosporiasis isn't usually fatal, but the two patients who died already had significant underlying health problems, which the illness may have made worse. The outbreak has so far hit 9 states, and case numbers are rising.
1: Peter Hyatt with that report. Animal welfare campaigners have welcomed a decision to stop an annual hunt for young seabirds off the coast of Scotland. For centuries, gannet chicks have been killed for their meat on the rocky, uninhabited island of Sula Skerr. But the public agency NatureScot has refused permission for the latest hunt to go ahead because of concerns about its effect on the gannet population. Supporters of the tradition, which is believed to date back to Viking times, have accused activists of bullying a nearby small island community. That's the latest world news from the BBC.
0: It's easy to play, but it sounds hard. So generations of piano students learn it early, and usually they don't stop performing it. Even though it sat unpublished for about 40 years until a musicologist found the manuscript and put it out under a name Beethoven might not have even chosen. Here's Für Elisa.

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1: Here's a minuetto written by Fernando Sor. 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

0: Lawrence Foster conducting the Monte Carlo Philharmonic Orchestra. 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
2: Just like Richard Wagner reached back into myths and legends to build an entire lore of his own, Henry Cowell did the same, but with American material. He stumbled onto the Southern Harmony Hymnal and William Billings' 18th century fuguing tunes, and then spent two decades writing his own set. So basically, he dressed up 18 revival meeting hymn tunes into concert hall clothes. Here's number 10. Richard Alden Clark conducts the Manhattan Chamber Orchestra, and it's Humbert Lucarelli playing the oboe.

0: Taking a look at Wyoming weather tonight. Smoke should continue into the evening as fires continue in several areas of the state. Lows in the 40s and 50s statewide as cool fronts move into Wyoming tonight. Tonight's moon will be waning gibbous at 74% of full. And tomorrow, sunny and cooler with areas of smoke for much of the state. Highs from the low to mid 70s in Cheyenne and Laramie into the low 80s in Jackson and Rock Springs.
1: Let's finish the hour with a palate cleanser, an early Mozart symphony. No deep program or intense meeting here. Just a teenage Mozart working in the Italian style during his first Italian trip. It's his Symphony No. 10.

0: Trip and incorporating some of those sounds. Mozart's Symphony No. 10, Sir Charles Mackerras conducting the Prague Chamber Orchestra.
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0: It's one thing to take on a job that has you traveling more often than not, but do you think that you could take a job that required you to stay put? I mean, no business travel, no vacations away, nothing like that. You have to stay in one spot, unless, of course, your boss moves. Then you have to go along because your schedule is essentially on call 24/7. So if you saw your boss's health starting to fail and the prospect of doing some business travel with a healthy dose of pleasure, how do you think you'd react? More on that coming up, along with Joseph Haydn's Symphony No. 89.
1: BBC News with Roisin Hasty. Russian officials have accused Ukraine of deliberately targeting civilians after a drone hit a busy beach on the Black Sea coast, killing at least 7 people. Video shows the drone crashing at a resort in the Krasnodar region. It's unclear whether it was brought down by Russian air defences. Ukraine hasn't commented but has always denied targeting civilians. More details from BBC Russian's Olga Ivshina.
2: The latest official statement came from Russian Ministry of Foreign Affairs, and they accused actually the Western governments of sponsoring, as they say, terrorist activity. That was the wording they chose to talk about today's drone strike on Gelendzhik Resort. So the main message remains that Russia is not fighting just Ukraine now. So almost 5 years after the start of this full-scale Russia's invasion into Ukraine, now state propaganda mostly says that it's Russia fighting the rest of the world, Russia fighting Western governments, which supply Ukraine with ammunition, targets, intelligence, etc. And that's the message they're going to spread.
1: President Trump has said talks with Iran are going on right now. Speaking to reporters in the White House, he said Iran faced decapitation unless it agreed a deal. Our North America correspondent Shaima Khalil reports.
3: President Trump has said the new talks represent what he described as Iran's last chance to avoid a major escalation, with a deal being struck first to reopen the Strait of Hormuz before negotiations on Tehran's nuclear program. He said he wanted to give Tehran every last chance before what he described as decapitation. Iranian officials insist there are no negotiations with Washington, saying instead they're talking only to Oman about an understanding on temporarily reopening the Strait of Hormuz to commercial shipping. Iran also says any future agreement would need guarantees protecting its rights after what it describes as decades of broken promises by Washington.
1: Teachers and state workers in Argentina have held a nationwide strike and marched to the capital, Buenos Aires, to protest against job cuts and to demand salary increases. Sophie Glass-Ryan reports.
4: Banging drums and waving flags, striking teachers and state workers made their way through the streets of central Buenos Aires. They were protesting at the impact on their sectors of President Javier Milei's austerity drive, which is aimed at reducing Argentina's budget deficit. Sonia Aleso from the main teachers' union, which called the strike, criticised the Milei administration for slashing educational programmes, teacher training and funding for school infrastructure. She said the average teacher's salary was not enough to last them until the end of the month. Monday's action was only the latest in a series of mass demonstrations against austerity measures in Argentina.
1: You're listening to the latest world news from the BBC.
5: For Wyoming Public Radio News, I'm Hannah Mersbach in Jackson. Wyoming lawmakers are looking to regulate informal versions of gaming and gambling. Wyoming Public Radio's Jordan Uplinger has a story.
6: The Select Committee on Gaming is reviewing a bill draft that would regulate raffles, including currently illegal progressive-style games like Queen of Hearts. The goal is to ensure ticket sales are distributed and donated properly. However, some were hesitant to pass a bill draft that may criminalize casual events, like Rock Springs Republican Senator John Kolb.
7: We're trying to help the average person in the state of Wyoming make a charitable raffle, give money to something that they think is important, you know, for a good purpose.
6: The committee spent some time talking about how to strengthen the Gaming Commission's power, how ticket sales are distributed and donated, and whether or not they want to legalize progressive raffles, which would be an expansion of gambling. Ultimately, lawmakers decided to revisit the draft in a few months while the Legislative Service Office and the Gaming Commission collects examples of similar laws in other states. For Wyoming Public Radio, I'm Jordan Uplinger.
5: As the West endures yet another heat wave, new research shows how dramatically they can impact wildfires. Among the top line findings in the Science Advances publication is that some 42% of acreage burned over roughly the last two decades occurred during or right after heat waves. There's also significant regional variation. For example, some two-thirds of burning in the grass and shrublands of the Idaho, Oregon, Nevada tri-state area was heatwave induced. Lead author Dmitry Kalashnikov says human-caused climate change is making heatwaves more frequent and intense. That's why he says aggressive action to reduce the burning of fossil fuels is the most important policy solution to the situation.
8: Which we're not doing. We're not doing right now, unfortunately.
5: A heat dome stretched from Arizona to Montana this past weekend and brought record temperatures. 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
0: Paul Dukas' Villanelle is a horn exam piece, so I hope you have your number two pencil ready. No, I'm joking. It was actually written to test Paris Conservatory students back in 1906. A new piece was commissioned every year so that students would have a fresh, unfamiliar work to sight read and perform under pressure for their jury. Hermann Baumann plays the horn here with the Gewandhaus Orchestra of Leipzig, led by Kurt Mazur.

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1: Taking a look at Wyoming weather tonight, smoke should continue into the evening as fires continue in several areas of the state. Lows in the 40s and 50s statewide as cool fronts move into Wyoming tonight. Tonight's moon will be waning gibbous at 74% of full. And tomorrow, sunny and cooler with areas of smoke for much of the state. Highs from the low to mid 70s in Cheyenne and Laramie into the low 80s in Jackson and Rock Springs.
2: Once one of Samuel Coleridge Taylor's classmates made a disparaging remark about his race. So the teacher, Charles Stanford, took him aside and said, "That young man has more talent in his little finger than the rest of the class combined." And Stanford wasn't exaggerating either. Samuel walked into the Royal College of Music in 1890, age 15, carrying a violin, and walked out with two more titles, composer and conductor.

0: by Samuel Coleridge Taylor, The Romance for Violin and Orchestra. Rachel Barton Pine playing the violin with the Encore Chamber Orchestra, led by Daniel Heggie.
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0: French composer Vincent Dundee seemed to like mountains. He has at least two major works with that word in the title. So in France, one supposes he could have been speaking of the Alps, or the Pyrenees, the Jura. We've got a summer day on one of those mountain ranges coming up with Monsieur Dundee. Careful not to exert yourself. It's going to be warm and there's going to be altitude. There are lots of birds up there in them hills. Summer Day on the Mountain by Vincent Dundee coming up this hour.
1: BBC News with Roisin Hasty. Russian officials have accused Ukraine of deliberately targeting civilians after a drone hit a busy beach on the Black Sea coast, killing at least seven people. Video shows the drone crashing at a resort in the Krasnodar region. Ukraine hasn't commented but has always denied targeting civilians. The BBC's Olga Efshina has more details.
2: Since the start of this invasion, Russia introduced a number of laws which de facto mean military time censorship. And just for openly criticizing the government or for discussing the details or even for calling this a war, people can go and do go to jail for 7, 8, 10 years sometimes. So the discussion is very limited, but the discontent, the worry is growing. We can definitely see that. And the biggest question people were asking today, for example, was why there were no sirens, whether it was drone or debris of a drone, why there was no siren before it all happened. So people do ask questions, and the further the war continues, the more and more these questions can be unpleasant for the Kremlin.
1: President Trump has said talks with Iran are going on right now. He said Iran faced decapitation unless it agreed a deal. Earlier, Iran's foreign ministry spokesman had insisted there were currently no negotiations underway with the United States. Spain says almost all migrants who crossed from Morocco into the Spanish territory of Ceuta last week have now returned to Morocco. Tens of thousands of migrants surged into the Spanish exclave in North Africa on Thursday, prompting a security and diplomatic crisis for Madrid. Around 2,000 of the migrants are thought to have stayed there with aid charities giving them food and water. Ramses Mohammed is from a Ceuta-based migrant charity.
3: Well, today we are seeing the first help that these people, after 4 days or 5 days, have received from the government of Spain in order to get some food, some water, and some stabilization or normalization of their situation here at Ceuta.
1: A coalition of 25 mostly Democrat-led U.S. states are suing the Trump administration over its imposition of the latest round of tariffs on 60 countries. Ian McWilliam has more.
4: As one set of President Trump's tariffs expired a week ago, the administration declared a new round to be charged on goods imported from 60 countries and affecting the vast majority of U.S. imports. The new tariffs range from 10 to 12.5%. The White House alleged that those countries, including the European Union, were not doing enough to stop the export of goods produced with forced labor. A coalition of 25 U.S. states have now filed a lawsuit, arguing that the White House was using forced labor as a pretext to continue what it called an illegal tariff scheme. Despite earlier legal setbacks, President Trump has made tariffs a key part of his trade policy, to the despair of many businesses looking for a stable business environment.
1: BBC News.
5: For Wyoming Public Radio News, I'm Hannah Mersbach in Jackson. Devil's Tower National Monument reopened this morning after a nearby wildfire forced an evacuation this weekend. But all trails and backcountry services remain closed, and visitors should expect to see fire vehicles and crews active in the park. The Left Creek Fire was reported Saturday morning and is about a mile south of the monument. It's about 200 acres, but now 100% contained.